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4: You got him. 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
4: 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Seriously. 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

Dance Party Marty. They're back tomorrow for the big Thursday show. It's the Mix 95.9, two girls and a guy show featuring Tanya, Brooke, and Jay.

Charleston's hit music. 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
1: Picture this. It's 95 degrees outside on a sweltering afternoon. 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When your home feels like an oven, you can't afford to wait 3 or 4 days for a technician.

0: 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Aubrey at Holy City Heating and Air explains how quickly their local team responds when heat waves hit Charleston.
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1: Picture this. It's 95 degrees outside on a sweltering afternoon. 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

Hey, y'all, it's Party Marty. I hope you had a great Wednesday. There's going to be a massive night of comedy on Daniel Island, and it's going to pack the stadium fast. 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It's happening Saturday, September 26th, right here at Credit One Stadium. 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

cooler than it has been lately. 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Partly cloudy, 87 today. Felt like 97 with the heat index, 75 overnight. Cloudy, then clearing out tomorrow. High around 88. Sunny and near 90 on Friday to kick off the weekend. Sunny in the upper 80s to lower 90s this weekend. Next tide's a low tide at 1:49 in the morning. For just a

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tonight with Party Marty. We got to send out some love and a big old hug to Madalia Cole of Goose Creek. That's where I live, Madalia. Hope you had a great day. You're the Mix fan of the day. I'm waving to you. 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Stay.

halfway to the weekend. Hey, it's Party Marty. Come on, y'all. Honor our local first responders and military at the annual 9/11 Heroes Run. It's happening this Saturday on Daniel Island. 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

right, y'all. It's the part of the show where I got to say so long. Mix 95.9 is live. We're local because we love you, Low Country. Hey, it's Party Marty. Two girls and a guy featuring Tanya, Brooke, and Jay. They're back bright and early tomorrow morning for your Thursday. I'll talk to you again tomorrow night at 7. Make tomorrow a great day anyway, will ya? And it's all.

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1: I know behind the scenes, I have been complaining about not feeling well this week. Mm-hmm. It has just hit me. It started on Sunday. I wasn't feeling great. And I will say Sunday, I was like, this could be because I had a fun weekend. Mm-hmm. Oh. Friends were in town. I'm like, I can't just...
2: It was a holiday weekend.
1: Yeah. I can't blame the universe on this one. This might be my own fault. And I don't ever allow... I don't reward bad behavior, even when it comes to myself. So if I'm the one that did it to myself, you better power through.
3: Yeah.
1: Okay. You know, I'm a millennial, and that's what we learned. Doesn't matter. If you were at the club till 4 a.m., you still go to work the next day. At 6 o'clock, even if you're wearing the clothes from last night and whatever. You Facts. Make it work because you decided.
2: I don't know if that's a millennial thing because I've never met another millennial that has that same
1: No?
2: Stop, no.
1: Well, elder millennial. Elder.
2: Maybe that's what it is. Okay. I was gonna say.
1: Elder millennial.
2: If you say 4 a.m., then you tell work I'm not coming
3: I'm
2: in.
3: I'm out sick.
1: No, like, but it's always been that for me, right? Like, if I did it to myself, it's my own fault.

0: fault. And then Sunday, I wasn't feeling well. And then Monday, and again, powered through because my friend was in town. Monday didn't feel well. Tuesday didn't feel well. Wednesday didn't feel well. It was just like my tummy was hurt. Everything was off. I was tired. It definitely felt more than food poisoning, more than alcohol poisoning. there was a bug of some sort. There was something that got me, right?
1: Yeah, and you weren't eating. You were afraid to eat because you weren't able to keep it in.
0: Wasn't great. Yeah. And then I haven't been sleeping. And yesterday, and I've made it to work. I've been here every day. Powered through, tried to stay away from people as much as possible. Sorry, you two.
1: When did we get that break?
2: We don't get that.
0: You didn't, so sorry if it happens to you. But then I was talking to Alexis yesterday, who works in our sales department, and we were chit-chatting, and she's like, how are you? And I'm like, I don't feel good. She's like, yeah, you look a little tired. And you know, when anybody says that to you, it's like, thanks a lot.
1: Yeah.
0: And she wasn't trying to be mean.
1: I was telling you that. She tried to tell me that. I'm like, you don't tell people
0: that. Don't do that. But
2: the way you tell me stuff, Jay.
0: She wasn't wrong, though, because I've been waking up every single hour and not sleeping at all for the past 3-4 days, right? And she goes, you know, Aubrey wasn't feeling good this week either. That's her daughter. And I said, oh no, what's wrong with my girl? She's like, just not feeling good, blah, blah, blah, blah. We were going through all the stuff. And she goes, you know, the kids are back in school.
2: Yeah.
0: And I went, ding, ding. What? Whenever kids go back to school, it was like something clicked in my head. She goes, I think something's going around. The kids are back in school and they're starting to spread it. Whenever kids are back in school, that's when everybody starts to get sick again. Because all the germs are being spread. Y'all are looking at me like I'm crazy.
1: Yeah, this feels like a...
0: No?
1: Yeah.
2: I mean, were you partying with the kids? I'm just confused.
0: I mean, duh. Who do you think I party with?
1: that's what I was trying to figure out. Yeah.
2: I was like, you went to a school party?
0: No, but just being out at restaurants. Okay. Being out at, you know, the grocery store. We did a lot of Labor Day shopping for food and things like that because we had people over.
2: Right.
0: Everybody's touching different carts. Everybody's, you know...
2: It's that makes sense.
0: Door handles, things. You don't think
2: so? Well, you know, in the wintertime, well, when it cools off for some reason, I don't think stay airborne longer. And we are no doctors or scientists. But this is why people get the flu during cold weather. So it could be something to that. But right. I don't think
1: we haven't really gotten cold weather.
2: But I'm just saying a break, like the humidity is lower. Like you have to think about that. So this is like they're telling you now you should get your flu shot about now or October.
1: Yeah.
2: So she could be onto something. But what clubs were you at with the kids is what I want to know.
1: Well, she's thinking, the kids brought it to their parents. I know. She hung out with the parents.
2: Right.
1: I mean, I'm not feeling great. And I just got off a cruise with a bunch of 70-year-olds.
0: Well, but that makes sense, too.
1: There were no kids there.
2: They're the problem, too, Jay.
0: Being on a cruise, though.
2: Yes.
0: A lot of people get sick when they go on a cruise because they're circulating the same. You know, that everybody's in the same space. The air is the same.
2: Trust me.
0: You're going to get the food from the buffet that everybody's
2: touching. I had COVID. I came back from the Virgin Cruise with COVID.
1: Right.
2: It's not a fun thing. So kids and elderly.
0: Yes.
1: Well, I mean, I don't know that I agree with it, but I'm on board with the idea of just more reasons why kids are horrible. So,
2: Jay.
1: I mean, I can't hate on that.
2: You're terrible.
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1: I had to go on a mission yesterday, and hear me out, and I know the people that live in this quaint little lovely town won't agree with me, but y'all need more.
2: Okay. What? Maybe y'all they need do more. Agree with you.
1: Well, I don't know. Now, the population in 2026, they say is only 1,875 people. I'm talking about St. George, South Carolina.
3: Oh, yeah. Nashville, St. George.
2: Where is St. George near? Because I don't think I've ever been there.
1: Harleyville, Ridgeville. Okay. If you're going up 26.
2: Yes.
1: It's before you get to 95. Right. If you were going to Jay's parents' house.
2: Okay. Yeah,
3: like when you went up to Santee.
2: When we went to the Grits Festival.
3: Before you turned off. Yeah.
1: Oh, yes.
3: Yeah.
2: That place is so cute.
3: I haven't been there in years for the Grits Festival. I used to go up there for that. And I remember when I would go for that, that main street where it all took place on was all kind of closed storefronts when I was there.
2: Right. I remember driving through and being like, this could be the next... What's that show you watch, Jay? Hometown
3: Next
2: Reno?
3: Hometown Makeover?
2: Yes. Like, it looks like one of those places that if somebody came in and gave the city or the business owners just a little bit of money, it could really renovate that entire downtown area.
1: Right. I agree. I want two things for them. I want them to be in a Hallmark movie.
2: Yes.
1: One.
2: Okay.
1: Oh. And then I also want them to have the things that we have here. Like, well, I think more restaurants.
3: Oh, I was going to say, I think part of the appeal is that they don't have all the things we have here, like traffic.
1: Right, and I don't know if the people of that town want it or the mayor has positioned it and everybody shot it down. But the reason I say this is because it was time for me to get something to eat. I left work and I had to go straight there. Mm-hmm. And then I was like, ooh, well, let me go get me something to eat.
2: Right.
3: Yeah, so you went over to Bistro 221 then.
1: No, there's a Bistro? There's a Bistro in St.
3: George? Bistro 221 on Parlor Avenue. You didn't stop by there?
1: I did not.
3: Oh, okay, then I know where you went.
1: Where did I go?
3: I know, you went over to Nanny's Kitchen then. You went over to Nanny's.
1: You know
3: Nanny's,
1: what? I heard great things about Parlor. Nanny. I also saw a nice little house that I might want to buy.
2: Really?
3: Yeah.
1: Because I know eventually they're coming up the street. Oh, yeah, they're coming up 26. Yeah. And I looked at that house and I was going to call Harry and was like, nobody's living in the house right now.
2: Yeah.
1: It's a fixer upper.
2: That's okay.
1: So yeah. I'm forward thinking of maybe opening a restaurant, but I don't want to compete with Nanny.
3: You don't want to compete with Giorgio's either.
1: Giorgio's
3: with their daily lunch buffet of pizza and subs. Are you crazy?
2: Sounds good to me.
3: You don't want to go up against Skinner's Grill and Sports Bar. And of course, you cannot. You cannot compete with the Subway there at the gas station.
2: Oh, that's Subway. The Subway's in there, they do it right.
1: Mm-hmm. And you know I love a tuna sandwich from a Subway. I didn't really, you know what? I'm so dumb. I didn't even think to Google
2: what was around.
1: Right. I just figured I'd waste gas.
3: You just wander around?
1: Yeah, I just wandered. I was like, I'll find something eventually. And I didn't run into any of those places.
3: No, you got to know.
1: Bistro 22.
2: In my dream world, in Tanya's Hallmark movie that's going to be filmed in St. George.
1: Yes.
3: Yeah, which I think is a great idea.
2: You are going to get the house, you and Harry.
1: Okay.
2: You're going to renovate it.
1: Yes.
2: You are opening your shop. And in the beginning, you're going to have trouble with Skinner's and probably with Nanny.
1: Right.
2: You and Nanny are going to have...
3: That you ain't from here.
1: Right.
2: Giorgio's going to be cool, but you and Nanny are going to have a little thing because she thinks you're trying to compete with her.
1: I get that. I'm not. I will be competition.
3: We can't have Nanny's and Tanya's.
2: Ultimately, at the end of the day, she's going to find out that she and, what was the Giorgio's?
3: Giorgio's.
2: That she and Giorgio are actually related by some distant cousin by marriage twice.
3: Oh, really?
2: And he is actually a gazillionaire. He's going to invest in all of the downtown.
1: Oh, my God.
2: You guys are starting a restaurant association.
1: Oh.
2: And basically the entire town of St. George is
3: next thing you know,
2: revitalized.
3: You're popping up on all the magazine covers about the best places to eat in
1: Bon
3: the
1: appetit.
3: South.
1: Bon appetit.
3: Yeah.
1: Well, hello.
2: I can't
1: wait. So for the 1,800 people that live there,

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1: Tanya, you were talking about going to St. George.
2: Oh, I loved it there.
1: And how you thought it was so cute, but like it needs some more spots, right?
2: Right. I think it needs to just be in the spotlight and shine a little more because it's quite quaint.
1: It really is. It's such a cute area.
2: Mm-hmm.
1: And soon it will be, I'm sure, developed as we see the way the Lowcountry is moving and working.
2: Yeah.
1: And it is definitely going to be one of those places that we're going to wish in probably 15 years we had bought property there.
2: Right. Mm-hmm. Well, I did find us a house if you want to invest with me.
1: I know. I'm excited about
3: and
1: that.
3: It's probably a lot cheaper than it is here.
2: Yep.
1: But speaking of places growing, I saw that today they are officially launching the plan for Blackwell's Corner.
2: Okay.
3: Because they've been talking about it for like 2 years.
2: What is this?
1: So this is the first ever town center that is going into Hanahan. It's where Blackwell's Hardware location used to be.
3: Mm-hmm.
1: They closed in early 2025 over on Yeaman's Hall.
2: That's another place I've never been to, but I hear it's up and coming.
1: Mm-hmm.
3: Well, you never spent time in Hanahan?
2: The only time, this is terrible to say, the only time I've ever really gone to Hanahan was to get scratch-off tickets because I found out that they had
3: they
2: have a hot spot in Hanahan. And then I did go to the Lowe's grocery store.
1: Okay.
3: The Lowe's Foods?
2: Yeah, Lowe's Foods. Yeah, that's the only time.
3: Tanner Plantation.
2: Yeah, that's the only time I've ever.
3: Well, one of the places I lived in Hanahan was.
2: Yeah, but other than that, that's another place that I don't ever frequent, but I hear it's lovely.
1: Well, and I heard from a friend who is selling their house that basically the real estate agent said that Hanahan is the next
2: area.
1: Like that's where people.
3: It's just, it's hemmed in. It's one of those, it's surrounded on all sides, so it can't get any bigger, but it's a hot zip code.
1: Yes.
3: So like when I sold my house there towards the end of the pandemic, there were two houses in Hanahan for sale.
2: Two?
3: And
2: Out of all of Hanahan.
3: I had one of them.
1: Wow.
3: It sold before it was ever on the market because there's just not any more room to really expand.
2: Well, and another thing about Hanahan, and I wish I would have moved there at some point, I think.
1: Mm-hmm.
2: It's very close to everything.
3: Yeah, it's right between North Charleston and Goose Creek.
2: Yeah, the highways, 526 is right there. If you make another turn, you Park Circle.
3: I do miss that commute coming here.
2: That would have been nice.
3: Oh, that was great. Yeah, you just head up North Rhett, get on 526, boom, I was here in like 10 minutes.
2: So now they're getting a shopping center.
1: They are. So I don't know if it's going to be like town center in Mount Pleasant.
3: It's a downtown restaurants, like a
2: really?
3: Whole, like it's a downtown. They've already got one restaurant there. There used to be a BP gas station that they completely overhauled and turned into Johnny's Garage.
1: Oh, I've heard of that place and I haven't been yet, but I really want to.
3: Yeah.
1: Yeah. They've got like killer hot dogs, like Chicago style hot dogs.
3: And pizza and all kinds of stuff. It's a really cool kind of retro bar scene. And then they've got like, you know, car seats that you sit on for stools.
2: Love that.
3: And there's a really great Mexican restaurant they built right next door to it. And then right across the street where it used to be Blackwell's is what's becoming sort of the downtown. It's more Park Circle.
2: Okay. Yeah.
1: They say 40,000 square feet, but they're doing their groundbreaking ceremony today at 11:30.
2: Okay.
1: So that's going on. Very exciting. And I saw y'all in Somerville, downtown Somerville, you're getting something too. Construction is underway on a new venue that's supposed to be, I think it's three floors. I could not find the word
3: is
1: floor.
3: Is this the brewery over there where they built the new St. Francis, not St. Mm-hmm. Francis, the hospital and all that by
2: Nexton?
3: No, you pass it all the time on Bacon's Bridge.
1: I know what you're talking about.
3: The bank is open, and they built the apartment complex, and they're building a brewery there.
2: I do know what you're talking about.
3: I think they call it.
2: Yes.
1: This is going to be called, it's located at Bonaire Park.

0: See, that's a whole new street.
1: But it's a 3-floor event space that's going to have a restaurant with a rooftop bar, which is a first for the Dorchester County and the surrounding area.
2: Right.
1: Yeah. And it's supposed to have like overlooking like downtown Somerville. So
2: I don't know where that. I know there's like one street in from downtown. They're building some apartments or townhouses or something. Maybe it's part of that. I don't know where Bonair Park is.
0: I think that's a whole new name of a street that they, because I've never heard of it. And me and you, we've been in Somerville for a very long time. I've never heard of it. But the thing about, I love the fact that there's so much growth.
1: Yes.
0: They're not really widening the streets or adding lanes is my only
1: It's going to be like Mount Pleasant. It's going to be like downtown. It's going to be like Park Circle. I mean, the beauty of it is you're going to have a bunch of new places. Like you were saying, you wish that there were more spots in St. George.
0: Right, yep. Right.
2: This is what you get.
1: Yes, it's not going to be great for the traffic
2: and the
1: infrastructure.
2: This is why we have to move and buy this house in St. George that Tanya found.
0: I'm moving to St. George.

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0: But that stuff was always just melt your mouth.
1: 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Chance of rain today, a high of 88. Next tide is high coming up at 8:06. It is 76 degrees. 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
2: And coming up in the three things I love just after 7 o'clock, a snack that you are going to be so excited about if you like chocolate. Mm. And we say goodbye to a local legend, really. Don't worry, he's okay. He's just retiring.
1: Okay.
2: And I'm going to tell you about that.
0: We're also going to say hello to somebody who's going to win by being caller number 9 right now, 843-375-0959. Hot ticket, Nate Bargatze coming to town with his comedy tour. 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
1: Crash with an overturned vehicle in Somerville, North Main Street at I-26. Working a new wreck, Windermere Boulevard at Folly Road Boulevard, West Ashley, and on John's Island River Road, close to Black Ground Road.
2: 972-11.
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1: It is Thursday, September 10th, and this is what I am loving today. Let's start with Ken Carrington. He is the voice of the River Dogs.
2: He has been
1: for 25 seasons, thousands of introductions. I think they said something along the lines of like 1,800 games that he's called. Well, after 25 seasons and countless memories, he is going to hang up the microphone or hang up the headset that he would use to call the games. And I thought it was really cool that they did something special to honor him. Last Friday, they made it Ken Carrington Day.
3: Nice.
1: On top of that, they say that you still have the opportunity today to go check him out before his time is up.
4: And I mean, I'm not a big sportsing person, but he's unlike any other stadium voice I've ever seen or known, because he walks around in the crowd wearing a headset, carrying a three-ring binder. He calls, does all the announcements and everything and the player introductions from out in the crowd.
3: That's skill.
1: I'll be honest, I don't know how he does it.
4: No, I've stood with him doing it. He'd be like, yeah, so we're going to, like, for the game that you're going to be, hold on a second, batting at number 27, like, he's looking in his binder, flipping pages.
3: And in the heat.
4: Oh, in the heat, in the crowd.
1: You want to talk about multitasking? A person comes up, says hello, he says hello, and then is back into it.
3: Wow.
1: So
3: yeah.
1: He will definitely be missed out on the field, but we are so glad we had the 25 years with him. Second thing I am loving today, Tanya Brown, you brought these in.
3: Yeah, I'm about to start trouble. Now, girl, I bought them in before, but I didn't want you to taste them.
1: Yes.
3: Because I wanted you to taste them on air.
1: Right.
3: And I found these, favorite place to shop. Where do I grocery shop?
1: Publix.
3: And it was one, the packaging, I was like, ooh, what are these? They seem fancy.
1: Right.
3: And they were buy one, get one free. Okay. I was like, okay, let's do this. Let me tell you, I ate the whole bag. And not at once, but it's dark chocolate.
1: It's called Griff's.
3: Yes.
1: Now, this is going to be up for debate. Griff's, pecan, toffee. Mm-hmm. And then there's also the coffee toffee, which is the one that I just got because I just finished my coffee. So I feel like it's going to be the perfect time to take a little bite.
3: So smooth.
4: See, I wanted a different flavor.

0: So I went with the pecan. Mm. I really like it. I was always worried because with toffee so often, it's like biting into like a piece of brick.
1: Yes,
0: this
1: not
0: is
1: this.
0: Not that at all. No.
1: So smooth.
2: So now, good.
1: I've never had the coffee one before. I bought the pecan or pecan one. Let's see.
2: I like the coffee.
1: Oh.
2: That's real. And the coffee part of it is light. Like, it's not super heavy on coffee.
1: Mm.
2: It's almost like an espresso martini, right? Like, where it's not too much, but like, it's that perfect amount. Anyways, delicious Griff's toffee. You can get it. Actually, they started in Chapel Hill, North Carolina, which I love that.
0: Oh, yeah.
2: They do small batch. Mm, now my mouth is juicy.
1: Yes. That's so good.
2: Do small batch. Products, but you can get it at Publix, Whole Foods, and Fresh Market here in the Lowcountry.
0: And I tell you what, anything you're saying, I'm crunching.
1: You're crunch. But you know what? If you Facebook message me, I might be able to hook you up with a couple of packs of these.
2: Ooh, okay. Mm-hmm.
1: Mix 95.9.
2: That BOGO, that buy one, get one,
1: there
2: girl.
1: There you go. I got you.
2: All right. And then the third thing I am loving today, another sports-related situation, and it is about the University of Tennessee. Shout out, go Vols. So Arian Carter, he is one of the linebackers for Tennessee,
1: right?
2: And he was suspended for the first game for the season opener.
0: Oh.
2: The reason he was suspended is because he took a $427 flight that his agent paid for to an NFL pre-draft training facility when he thought he might get out of his last season go to the NFL, right? Mm-hmm. And there's a lot of stuff going on with that right now.
0: Yeah, about former NFL players being college eligible again.
2: Yeah.
0: And is it real and is it not? And schools say yes and the NCAA says no.
2: Correct. So he ended up going to the training camp and then decided, you know what?
0: Not ready yet.
2: I'm not ready. I want to finish my year as a Vol. I'm going back to Tennessee.
1: Right.
2: Okay. But because he accepted that $427 flight, even though he paid it back, he got suspended because you're not allowed to do that, right? I don't know all the rules behind it, but I love what he did after that because he's going to be playing this weekend against Georgia Tech. And he said for every tackle, he is pledging $427, which is the amount of money that that flight was. So it's kind of a stick it to.
1: Right.
2: He's also doing $500 for every sack and $1,000 for every interception or forced fumble, $5,000 for every defensive touchdown throughout this season. And the reason he is donating, he's actually donating to a cause that his mom started that's called Girls, G-I-R-L-S, Girls in Real Life Situations. And they help out a bunch of different nonprofits.
1: Right.
2: That is specifically for women, ovarian cancer, breast cancer, things like that.
0: Oh, okay.
2: And the reason this is so close to Arian Carter's heart and why he got involved is his girlfriend, Mariah Bryant, was diagnosed with stage 2 breast cancer in February. Oh. She's been going through chemotherapy.
1: Yeah.
2: She had, you know, she lost her hair, so he shaved his head to look like hers. Mm-hmm. Just a good guy.
1: Yeah.
2: And he's taking something that was a negative and could have been really, he could have been real mad about it thrown a stink and done the whole thing.
0: Right, yeah.
2: But instead, he still had his petty ways, which I love so much.
1: But in a good way.
2: In a good way. That's that's like petty for a purpose.
1: Yes. Okay.
0: I'm gonna say, yeah. Petty,
2: that's actually petty my new
0: positivity,
2: charity.
0: Positivity, but petty for a purpose works better.
2: I am starting a new charity called Petty for a Purpose. And he is the one that I'm going to immediately. But yeah, he's pledging. So hopefully this weekend at the game, he gets tackles, he gets sacks, he gets interceptions. Exceptions, forced fumbles, because all of that is going to a great cause. And if you want to link up to the three things I am loving today, head to mix959.com.

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1: I'm usually not a fan of solicitors. They come up to your door and are trying to sell you something.
2: Okay.
3: Yeah, I don't like
4: middle of the day, especially these, you know, this time we are not used to people unannounced showing up at our door.
1: Exactly.
4: And you just start looking around like, what happened?
1: Yeah. Right. Like, it's one thing when you see Amazon drop off a package and you're like, oh, okay, I know who that is. Yeah. All good. Or you see, you know, DoorDash drop off your Taco Bell, whatever. And you're like, all right, cool. Have a great day. But when you see somebody standing outside your door.
2: Don't like it.
1: I don't love it. And even though a lot of neighborhoods and their HOAs say this isn't allowed, it still happens.
4: Yep. Mm-hmm. I live in one of those neighborhoods.
1: Yeah. We've
4: all
1: had
4: all the time. We get roofers. Solar panel people. Yeah.
1: Yep. Roof, solar panel. Can we pressure wash your house?
2: DirecTV.
4: Lawn care.
1: All of those things, right? So the other day, we had somebody come and knock on our door, and I was in my robe, sitting downstairs. Jim was home, thank goodness, and he was dressed like a normal human. But like, I was already, it was
4: four, you were shut down for the night.
1: Yeah, it was 4 p.m.
2: Right.
1: I had already worked my full day. I was cooking dinner, and we were just chilling that night. So I was like, this is not the time. And he goes, we've got somebody at our door, and they rang the doorbell, which is a sign that it's somebody that wants to talk to you.
2: Yeah.
1: And he goes up to the door and he's like, you know, I don't have any cash with me. I'm sorry. And I walked over and I was like, who? Okay, you little hustler.
4: What?
1: I walk up to the door and I was like, oh, yeah, we don't have any cash. Sorry, we just never have cash.
4: Same, yep.
1: And they were too young to have a Venmo. They had to be 9 or 10 years old. Right?
2: What?
4: Okay.
1: And they were coming through the neighborhood. Obviously neighborhood kids, right? They we live in a big cul-de-sac, but also a big neighborhood development.
4: Right.
1: And they were coming door to door. And they only had maybe, I don't know, 8 or 9 items selling Gatorade bottles.
4: They were selling Gatorade door to door.
1: Gatorade for $1, right?
4: Okay.
2: And but that's like, a good deal.
4: That's not even a profit.
1: Yeah, no, I know. Yes, it is. Because I started thinking about it and I'm like, these kids raided their parents' pantry.
4: Oh.
2: They paid nothing for it.
1: Paid nothing for the Gatorades. Took 8 of them. Were like, probably needed $5 or $6 for something. They're like, got an idea. Let's go in.
2: Right.
1: And like you said, Tanya, I was like, that's not a bad deal. $1 for a Gatorade?
2: Right.
1: Mm-hmm. If you go to a gas station, it's going to be more than that.
4: I was going
1: to
4: say, yeah. It's
2: like $1.29, $1.59.
1: Right.
4: Yeah.
1: But they were selling them for $1 and we were like, thank you, but no. And then I was like, you know what they really need to be doing is going around on Saturday mornings or Sunday mornings.
4: When people are out there mowing their lawn.
1: Mowing their lawn or after they had a hard night, you know, big football game day, whatever.
4: Yeah.
1: Then start selling the Gatorades because it's a lot more on DoorDash.
4: Or sell those Celsius drinks.
1: Yes.
4: There are literally people on my neighborhood Facebook page. I don't know what's happening in my neighborhood. People be like, I ran out. Who's got some? I'll pay double price.
1: Wow.
4: And like people are like hurting for it.
2: I hope these kids are listening right now.
1: I know. Go get your mom and dad Celsius.
4: Yeah, go up to the BJ's or the Costco or
2: get
4: whatever.
2: Get a case.
4: Yeah, get a case. Cool them down.
1: But I couldn't even be mad at them. Number one, they were adorable.
2: Yeah.
1: Number two, harmless. And they're just trying to get their money on. They're just trying to get their entrepreneurship going.
2: Right.
1: But still, I was like, yeah, listen, y'all, you can't be stealing from your parents and doing
2: it. that's the wrong way.
1: When you were a kid, what was your money-making experience?
2: The only thing, I had an already set up hustle.
1: Okay.
2: Cool. If you will. Because my dad had the trucking company.
4: Right.
1: That's right.
2: So in the summer months, we didn't do it during school, but in the summer months, he literally went and got my mother a Chevy Trailblazer.
4: Okay.
2: And he did all the major department stores. Like, it's Macy's now, but it used to be something else, and Bloomingdale's and Neiman Market. He did that. He, like, made deliveries to them.
4: Oh, with the trucking company.
2: Right. But if it was, like, 2 to 5 cartons that he had to take, we'd get paid for my mother to drive us. We even have to give gas money.
1: Yeah.
2: We'd get paid, and all we had to do, literally, she would drive us to either Livingston Mall or Short Hills Mall. All we had to do was take the carton, put it up on the
4: loading dock?
2: The loading dock, and we'd leave, and she would buy us lunch.
4: And by carton, you just mean box?
2: Yeah, like, box. A big box.
4: When I hear carton, I think cigarettes. So
2: and it would have, it would have been like shoes in there, perfume, whatever they ordered.
4: It was too small of a delivery to put on the whole truck.
2: Correct. Okay. So that was our hustle, but we were like, this is easy work. We could not wait to the last day of school. It was such easy money. Yeah.
1: 843-375-09.

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0: Gladstone. And in Mount Pleasant, we've got a new wreck at Hospital Drive and Von Kolnitz. 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

0: girls, one guy. 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
1: Some little kids were walking around the neighborhood, probably 9, 10-ish, and we heard a knock at the door. I'm like, oh, who's at the door? Mm-hmm. Sure enough, we get up there, and they are selling Gatorades for a dollar.
2: Door to door.
1: Door to door. Try to make some extra money, which honestly is a good price. A part of me thought about it, but we didn't have any cash with us.
3: Right.
1: And I thought they wouldn't understand the whole concept of change. So I just decided to, to veer away from that.
2: They're not giving change.
1: Right. But I was like, wow, you little hustlers. You went into your parents' pantry, pulled out some Gatorades, said, I'm going to make some money today, and started walking around the neighborhood.
2: Also, you need to at least double that price.
1: Well, they didn't know. They were just like.
2: I know, but that would have been like, listen. I'm not going to buy you anything, but I'm telling you now, you need to go up to $2 because you got a delivery fee, basically, the convenience fee. Like,
3: this
2: you
3: is
2: could
3: a
2: easily
3: luxury.
2: Be getting $2 for these.
3: He is right.
1: But when you were a kid, what was your way of making money? When you decided to become an entrepreneur,
2: right.
1: What did you do, Jay?
2: I mean, we did the lemonade stand because we did have we had a corner house, so we had the right positioning for that, and we tried that and never made any kind
3: of
2: money.
3: Not a dime?
2: No, I mean, it would not enough to be worth it.
3: Okay.
2: You know, you're out there selling a cup for a quarter and, you know, you're out there for 6 hours and you sell four cups. You're like,
1: this is not.
2: This whole working hustle is not working. I remember my sister did a thing, though.
1: What was it?
2: It was the first time that it ever occurred to me, like, I guess the real concept and value of money.
3: Mm-hmm.
2: And she's almost 2 years younger than me. And she somehow figured it out way before I did. But we would. We bought our lunch every day at school. We weren't packing lunches. So it was whatever the set price was. And then my mom would send us with an extra 25 or 50 cents so we could get like an ice cream bar.
3: Right.
2: And I was a little fat kid. So every day I went and got my ice cream bar. And then there was one day, it was like a Friday, and my sister was like counting her money. I'm like, where did you get all that money?
3: Right.
2: And she's like, I don't buy the ice cream bar. I keep the extra money, and then when it's time, you know, on the weekends when we go to the store, I get me a Barbie or whatever. And I was like,
1: "Oh, you can do that?
2: You can do that?" Yeah, I remember just being like, I never even considered that as an option.
1: I thought I had to just spend it when I got it.
2: Yeah, I was like, my.

0: gives it to you in the morning. You spend it at school, and then it, and the next day it starts over.
1: What a businesswoman.
0: Yeah, I had no idea. That was as far as her business acumen ever went.
2: Right. But
0: she peaked early, and she got there long before I ever did.
2: Well, on Facebook, we got some comments. Andre said he would walk around the neighborhood with his lawnmower, $5 a yard.
0: Okay.
2: Back when he was younger. Mm-hmm. Jeffrey, he was a little more into the entrepreneurship because his family, he lived on a farm.
3: Okay.
2: So he raised rabbits.
3: Oh, wow.
2: Had to learn the circle of life, too, because when they were grown, they would ship them to NYC for reasons. But then mom would put the money in an envelope in her desk for when he wanted to buy something.
0: Okay.
2: Angie said, I babysat my neighbor's kids, which I did that as a child as well.
3: Right.
0: Yeah, I did it a little later on, yeah.
2: And then Jen, this is my absolute fave. She sold Enrique Iglesias posters.
0: Very specific.
2: She said, I used to go to an all-girl school, and they all loved it. So I would go buy them for $5, sell them for $20. That was a really good
0: profit. Wow.
3: That's a hustle.
2: Girl was making money.
0: Okay.
2: Go ahead. We've been
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0: Picture this. It's 95 degrees outside on a sweltering afternoon. Your air conditioner suddenly stopped blowing cold air, and your house is heating up fast. 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
1: Good morning. What is your name and what is your side hustle as a kid?
2: Good morning. My name is Elizabeth. I'm actually calling about my son, William, because his side hustle as a kid got me into a parent-teacher conference.
3: Uh-oh. Oh, this must be a good side hustle then.
2: When he was in middle school, they basically did good behavior bucks where okay. You could get fake money to use at the spirit store. And at the spirit store, you could buy like gum or candy.
3: Erasers,
2: school supplies. And he and his friends saved up all of their school bucks and they bought the entire tub of double bubble, which had like 300 pieces of bubble gum in it.
1: Oh, wow. Yeah.
2: So it cost them nothing for this double bubble. And they ended up selling each piece of candy for 50 cents a pop.
1: Oh, my gosh. I love it.
3: I hope you went into that parent-teacher conference just defending his ingenuity and his entrepreneurship.
2: I tried to use the, this is what kids do, but because of him, the middle school no longer does the school book. And he's a sophomore now, and this happened when he was in sixth grade.
1: Oh, wow.
3: I can't be mad at that whatsoever.
1: Let me tell you,
3: you created the system. He exploited it. That's not his fault. Yep.
1: This is how you create a Steve Jobs.
4: Yeah, exactly.
2: Yeah, he made $150 doing absolutely nothing.
1: Wow.
3: No, he made $150 being smart and being well behaved at school.
1: Yes. Hello. Exactly. Thanks for calling.
2: You'll have a great day.
1: You too. Bye bye.
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6: Lots of emergency personnel on the scene of a wreck at Berlin G. Myers and Gehagan. Police on the scene directing traffic. Gehagan headed into Somerville, shut down. 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
1: Bow, wow, wow, yibby, yo, yibby, yo, bow, wow, yibby, yo, yibby, yo.
2: Bella!

0: I'm loving this fall, but I know it's probably short-lived.
1: Yeah, don't get used to it, ma'am. Do not.
2: Now, tell us about Mercedes.
0: Well, she is, first off, I thought, 8 years old, she's just going to be, sleeping. No. This dog is, in her midlife. She's like that mom that plays tennis, picks up the kids, and
2: I got goes
0: for a run.
1: Right, she pickleballing.
0: Yeah, exactly. So staff was like, I don't know if you're going to be able to take her, but she's great. 8 years old. She's a black lab blend, I'd say.
2: Mm-hmm.
0: Got a little bit of gray in her muzzle, which is to be expected at 8. But this girl is not slowing down yet. Maybe 12, she might slow down, but right now, no. And she's available, and a guardian angel, a Good Samaritan, has paid for her adoption fee.
3: Oh, wow.
0: So she's free to adopt. Yeah, and we also have another dog that's free to adopt that was sponsored by Jeff Cook Real Estate.
1: Nice.
0: So there are options if you are on a really tight budget, and we hope that people who adopt, make sure that this is the dog that's going to fit their lifestyle. We did so well during Clear the Shelters. And so now we have these really, really great dogs just waiting, for people to come in.
2: Right. Now, like you said, making sure that the dog is right for your family. Tell us a little more about Mercedes. Is she going to get along with other dogs? Can she be around kids?
0: Like? Yes, absolutely. But if they're kids that are 2 and under, she's going to run up to them and possibly knock them over.
3: Right. She's a little larger.
1: Right.
0: So I would say older kids, maybe 8 or up, yes.
2: Okay.
0: And she is great with everybody. So I would highly recommend her for just about any situation. But, of course, we want you to make sure you bring the family in if you're going to adopt. You want to make sure that this is going to be a match that lasts. And it doesn't always end up that way. So we're not going to hold it against you if you get her home and she hates your other dog or, she's not working out. So, we want her to come back so we can help her find another home. But hopefully that's not going to happen to this girl. And there's another one there I love named Nina. I think we talked about her last time.
2: And she's still there?
0: Still there.
2: Okay.
0: Yeah, so come get her, please, someone. Hey, even if you can't adopt, you can do our doggy day out for a day. Or a lot of people have been doing lately the sleepovers.
2: We even had
0: someone who, if you don't have a dog and you just need that cuddle time and you just want to, help get a dog, lower their stress, we do that at both our Berkeley campus and our Charleston campus. Just go on our website at charlestonanimalsociety.org and click on the link.
1: And Kay, I know you love clever names. I have one for that whole little campaign where you could do it for a day. Dog Date Afternoon. You're welcome.
2: Oh, I love it.
0: That is pretty darn good. I like it.
3: I like the cinematic tie-in.
0: I like it a lot.
1: Exactly.
3: So many different ways to help Charleston Animal Society, whether you're adopting yourself, you want to sponsor somebody else's adoption, or you want to pick up a dog just for a day or for overnight, and we love all the different options. Kay Hyman, thanks for calling in.
0: Thank you guys for all you do.
1: Thank you. Have a good one. Bye-bye.
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0: Picture this. It's 95 degrees outside on a sweltering afternoon. Your air conditioner suddenly stopped blowing cold air, and your house is heating up fast. 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
1: Gourmet hot dogs. Mm. It is the trend of 2026.
2: Sure enough.
3: Is that right?
1: It really is. When it comes to the food industry, gourmet hot dogs, and we're talking dogs that are going to be glizzies that are going to cost you gazillions.
2: Yeah.
1: Okay.
3: Glizzies.
1: Yes. I mean, literally, there's one in Los Angeles at the pawn shop. They make their own. It's not a pawn shop. It's just called
2: okay.
1: Pawn shop. But they make their own hot dog from Australian and U.S. Wagyu.
2: Okay. Oh.
1: They put it in a potato brioche bun.
3: Oh, I wonder what kind of accent that has, an Australian and American mixed together.
1: Japanese mayo. Ooh. And 15 grams of caviar. It wow. runs between $64 and $74, depending on which caviar you put
2: for one?
1: On it. For Ooh. One dog.
3: Now, I will say, when we were in Hawaii, we were, one of the places we stopped for lunch was called BV's Bourbon and Ale House.
1: Okay.
3: And they actually had some hot dogs on it, and I hadn't had a hot dog in a while, and I was like, you know what, I think I'm not terribly hungry, but I want something, and I went for the hot dog. I was just looking up. It's the Pineapple Express that I had.
1: Oh.
3: It was topped with grilled pineapple, diced red onions, and pepperoncini.
1: Ooh.
3: Drizzled with teriyaki mayo, and that was a fire
2: flavor
3: hot dog right
2: in
3: there.
2: Your mouth.
1: I know. That sounds delicious.
3: That was really, but that was like, it was $12, so it wasn't, there was no caviars on it or nothing.
2: Yeah, but that's still expensive for a hot dog.
3: Well, not in Hawaii, but it was, okay. But it was one of those, like you said, it was an elevated experience
1: yeah.
3: as far as a hot dog right. goes, for sure.
1: In D.C., they have got, and they're calling these ones designer dogs.
3: Ooh.
1: They have got hot dogs that have oysters and caviar
2: no.
1: on top of them.
3: Mm-mm. No.
1: Not here for that one. Okay.
2: Not at all.
1: What about in
3: I don't like
1: New
3: any
1: York.
3: Other kind of protein on top of my hot dog. Like those ones that'll be like, there's pulled pork on top of it or, well, no, I guess I like chili.
1: Chili.
2: Yeah.
1: That feels like it's supposed to.
3: Yeah. But I don't like, even burgers, I don't like that. I don't want a burger that's then got a handful of pork or something on it. And I feel like, besides the fact that I don't eat seafood, I don't want the caviar yeah, and the oysters on it.
1: Well, in NYC, this was one of the original gourmet hot dog movements, if you will.
3: Mm-hmm. Oh.
1: Criff dogs, C-R-I-F. They've got the bacon wrap dog mm-hmm. with oh toppings God. Like, you know, you can have peanut butter, pickle, potato chips, like all of these extra things. And mm-hmm. yesterday, I just got in the good old hot dog mood.
2: Yeah.
3: Right.
1: And when I got into my fridge, and I've got stuff that could make it a little funky if I wanted to, I still just wanted to go back to a regular dog. I did ketchup, mustard, diced onions.
3: Oh, you put ketchup on it.
1: I know.
2: I do ketchup and mustard too.
1: I like it. And then I added the, because I have the Chicago style relish.
2: Yeah. Mm-hmm. Oh, the glow in the dark.
1: The glow in the dark green.
2: Yeah.
1: And the sports peppers, because right. I ordered that with the Vienna hot dog
2: those
1: kit
2: hot dogs are good.
1: That I got a long time ago. The Vienna hot dogs are gone, but the pickles right. and stuff were still right. around. But it was such perfection. You forget how good a hot dog is.
3: Yeah.
1: Until you eat it.
3: For me, it's that's my favorite way to eat sauerkraut.
1: On a hot dog?
3: Yellow yes. mustard or spicy brown mustard, if I can get it, and sauerkraut on a hot dog and nothing else.
1: Mm.
3: There's something about that just tanginess of the sauerkraut and the crunch along with the hot dog. That's
2: Have you
3: for
2: ever
3: me.
2: Had the Sabrettes red onions on your hot dog? It's a New York thing.
1: No.
3: I mean, I've had that pineapple one that I had red onions on it.
2: No, but this is like in a sauce.
3: Like pickled red onions?
2: Yeah. Oh my gosh, it's so good.
1: I'm
2: you
1: looking
2: can get
1: this up
2: it.
1: Right now.
2: You can get it in the jar. This is how they offer it in New York City in the hot dog cart.
1: Mm-hmm. Oh, this is like a dirty hot dog.
2: Oh my God, yes.
1: Yes.
2: They sell that jar.
1: Onions
2: in Publix.
1: Sauce.
2: Oh, it is so good.
3: I found
2: just
3: out
2: with
3: recently,
2: mustard.
3: Brenna doesn't like red onions on or in anything. It doesn't matter how much I dice
2: onion.
3: Them up. She cannot stand a near raw red onion.
2: Yeah.
3: But she loves pickled red onions.
2: Interesting. I guess it takes on a different flavor.
3: She
2: love red onions.
3: Something with the brine, and she loves pickles and vinegar.
1: She might like this Sabrettes. Tanya, next time you go to Publix, I need
2: I
1: you
2: will
1: to
2: pick
1: that
2: you up a
1: for
2: jar.
1: Me.
2: Absolutely.
1: Because that looks
2: it's
1: insane.
2: So good.
1: And I haven't had a hot dog like that, a dirty dog, in a long time.

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3: One of the struggles with going to Hawaii, which that sounds just rude to even say, but was the fact that it's a six-hour time difference. So you, when you go to Hawaii, you basically gain 6 hours.
2: Mm-hmm.
3: So it seems like the sun should be have gone down a long time ago, but it's still up and bright and shining. So I can't imagine how these players are dealing with it. Two NFL teams tonight are playing in Melbourne, Australia.
4: Oh, no.
3: To get from the West Coast to Australia, you cross 17 time zones.
2: What?
3: To get there. So they're playing tonight. The game starts at 8:35 tonight on Netflix, but for them, it'll be 10:35 Friday morning.
2: When
5: are the two teams?
2: I can't even. My brain can't comprehend it.
5: Right.
3: The two teams that are playing tonight is the San Francisco 49ers and the LA Rams. And they took two different ideas of what to do, how to deal with that. So the 49ers came in a few days ago. They flew in earlier in the week.
4: You would have to
3: try to acclimate. But the Rams, in a different way, they flew in yesterday and just stayed on their own time zone.
2: Okay.
3: Regardless of what the sun was doing outside.
5: That makes sense.
3: They just operated as if, so that they were coming in, playing the game, flying.

0: imagine being, I don't even know the math on that. That's
1: a lot of math.
0: Yeah, that's like 16 hours or something.
2: And then you got to play a game at 10 in the morning.
0: 10:35 in the morning, which I don't feel like that is bad because I'm sure they do practices at that time.
2: Yeah, but things. If your body's not used to, like, you practice, okay, practice you could kind of,
1: get through it.
2: We want to play, yeah. But this is practice. Right. But this is
0: going to be a big game. This is the first time an NFL team has ever played a regular season game in Australia.
2: Exciting.
0: No, they've done it in other countries.
1: Oh, okay. Yeah.
0: This is the fifth or sixth time they've done it in different countries.
1: Okay.
0: First time in Australia, they're playing on a cricket field. They expect a crowd north of 100,000 people.
1: Oh my goodness.
0: To be there. And then, of course, it's going to be broadcast on Netflix tonight because Netflix has started picking up some NFL games.
1: Nice. Very cool. Well, speaking of football, I want to give a shout out to all of the people so far that have entered our football or footfall contest.
0: Oh, I haven't even seen the picture yet.
1: At mix959.com. I'm not sure which ones I like more. So we had some people that have sent pictures of them and their spouse wearing their favorite gear, like somebody from Purdue, these Purdue fans. Mm-hmm. Kelly submitted. We also had some Steelers fans that submitted their pictures. That was
0: from Jennifer. And we just said sports gear.
1: Yes.
0: It didn't have to be specific to NFL or whatever.
1: So the way that it's working. First, let me tell you how this contest works. Football or footfall, I realize not everybody loves football, right?
0: Yep, me.
1: But there is something for everyone. You can either win a football tailgating package, which is a white RTIC 4-gallon double time portable water cooler dispenser.
2: Okay.
1: This is the thing I talked about in my three things the other day where you can literally make a margarita in one side and then like a Arnold Palmer in the other. And it's got its little dispenser. Very, very cool.
0: Mm-hmm. And Brooke learned how to say it even though she forgot.
1: RTIC. Arctic.
0: Arctic.
1: Arctic.
0: The brand is Arctic.
1: I say Arctic. Okay. I know. I'm always going to say RTIC, but it's Arctic. But one of those jugs, a portable football trash can that's super cute, and a team sweatshirt. This is all valued at around $250.
0: Nice.
1: Or let's say you're not into football.
0: Not so much.
1: And you just want a great pair of shoes. Footfall, honey, we are going to upgrade wardrobe. You can pick out a pair of the shoes you want for $250, but you got to show us your busted shoes first.
0: Yes. Mm-hmm.
1: So you got to either upload a picture of you and your football gear, if that's what you're going for, or you and your shoes. And let me tell you the picture
2: of the shoes
1: that Ashley sent of her son. 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He got two different shoes on. Ashley's boy needs a new pair of shoes, okay? But get entered right now at mix959.com. 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
12: 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We got some clouds today, a high of 88. Next tide is low at 207. It is 79 degrees. 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

0: Picture this. It's 95 degrees outside on a sweltering afternoon. Your air conditioner suddenly stopped blowing cold air, and your house is heating up fast. When your home feels like an oven, you can't afford to wait 3 or 4 days for a technician to finally show up. Aubrey at Holy City Heating and Air explains how quickly their local team responds when heat waves hit Charleston.
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1: Michelle. Charleston right now, just leaving the airport.
0: Michelle, you are caller number 9.
2: Yeah. Well, Michelle, you just got yourself a pair of tickets to the Lindsey Stirling concert happening Saturday, November 28th at the North Charleston Performing Arts Center.
1: Oh, my God. Awesome. Thank you so much.
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1: It is Thursday, September 10th, and this is what I am loving today. Let's start with Ken Carrington. He is the voice of the River Dogs.
2: Right,
1: he has been for 25 seasons, thousands of introductions. I think they said something along the lines of like 1,800 games that he's called. Well, after 25 seasons and countless memories, he is going to hang up the microphone or hang up the headset that he would use to call the games. And I thought it was really cool that they did something special to honor him. Last Friday, they made it Ken Carrington Day.
3: Nice.
1: On top of that, they say that you still have the opportunity today to go check him out before his time is up.
2: And he's, I mean, I'm not a big sportsing person, but he's unlike any other stadium voice I've ever seen or known, because he walks around in the crowd wearing a headset, carrying a three-ring binder. He calls, does all the announcements and everything and the player introductions from out in the crowd.
3: That's skill.
1: I'll be honest, I don't know how he does it.
2: No, I've stood with him doing it. He'd be like, yeah, so we're going to, like, for the game that you're going to be, hold on a second, batting at number 27. Like, he's looking in his binder, flipping pages.
3: And in the heat.
2: Oh, in the heat, in the crowd.
1: You want to talk about multitasking? A person comes up, says hello, he says hello, and then is back into it.
3: Wow.
1: So
3: yeah.
1: He will definitely be missed out on the field, but we are so glad we had the 25 years with him. Second thing I am loving today, Tanya Brown, you brought these in.
3: Yeah, I'm about to start trouble. Now, girl, I bought them in before, but I didn't want you to taste them.
1: Yes.
3: Because I wanted you to taste them on air.
1: Right.
3: And I found these, favorite place to shop, where do I grocery shop?
1: Publix.
3: And it was one, the packaging, I was like, ooh, what are these? They seem fancy.
1: Right.
3: And they were buy one, get one free. Okay. I was like, okay, let's do this. Let me tell you, I ate the whole bag.
1: And
3: not at once, but they are, it's dark chocolate.
1: It's called Griff's.
3: Yes.
1: Now, this is going to be up for debate. Griff's, pecan, toffee. And then there's also the coffee toffee, which is the one that I just got because I just finished my coffee. So I feel like it's going to be the perfect time to take a little bite.
3: So smooth.
2: See, I wanted a different flavor, so I went with the pecan. Mm. I really like it. I was always worried because with toffee so often, it's like biting into like a piece of brick.
3: Brick, yes.
2: This
3: not
2: is
3: this.
2: Not that at all. No.
3: So smooth.
1: So now, good.
3: I've never had the coffee one before. I bought the pecan or pecan one. Let's see.
1: I like the coffee.
3: Oh.
1: That's real. And the coffee part of it is light. Like, it's not super heavy on coffee.
3: Mm.
1: It's almost like an espresso martini, right? Like, where it's not too much, but like, it's that perfect amount. Anyways, delicious Griff's toffee. You can get it. Actually, they started in Chapel Hill, North Carolina, which I love that.
2: Oh, yeah.
1: They do small batch. Now my mouth is juicy.
3: Yes. That's so good.
1: Small batch. Products, but you can get it at Publix, Whole Foods, and Fresh Market here in the Lowcountry.
2: I can't hear anything you're saying. I'm crunching.
3: You're crunch. But you know what? If you Facebook message me, I might be able to hook you up with a couple of packs of these.
1: Ooh, okay.
3: Mix 95.9.
1: That BOGO, that buy one, get one,
3: there
1: girl.
3: There you go. I got you.
1: All right. And then the third thing I am loving today, another sports-related situation, and it is about the University of Tennessee. Shout out, go Vols. So Arian Carter, he is one of the linebackers for Tennessee.
3: Right.
1: Right? And he was suspended for the first game, for the season opener.
2: Oh.
1: The reason he was suspended is because he took a $427 flight that his agent paid for to an NFL pre-draft training facility when he thought he might get out of his last season go to the NFL, right? Mm-hmm. And there's a lot of stuff going on with that right now.
2: Yeah, about former NFL players being college eligible again.
1: Yeah.
2: And is it real and is it not? And schools say yes and the NCAA says no.
1: Correct. So he ended up going to the training camp and then decided, you know what?
2: Not ready yet.
1: I'm not ready. I want to finish my year as a Vol. I'm going back to Tennessee.
3: Right.
1: Okay. But because he accepted that $427 flight, even though he paid it back, he got suspended because you're not allowed to do that, right? I don't know all the rules behind it, but I love what he did after that because he's going to be playing this weekend against Georgia Tech. And he said for every tackle, he is pledging $427,
3: aww,
1: which is

0: the amount of money that that flight was. So it's kind of a stick it to.
1: Right, right.
0: He's also doing $500 for every sack and $1,000 for every interception or forced fumble, $5,000 for every defensive touchdown throughout the season. And the reason he is donating, he's actually donating to a cause that his mom started that's called Girls, G-I-R-L-S, Girls in Real Life Situations. Uh-huh. And they help out a bunch of different nonprofits.
1: Right.
0: That is specifically for women, ovarian cancer, breast cancer, things like that.
2: Oh, okay.
0: And the reason this is so close to Arian Carter's heart and why he got involved is his girlfriend, Mariah Bryant, was diagnosed with stage 2 breast cancer in February. Oh. She's been going through chemotherapy.
1: Yeah.
0: She had, you know, she lost her hair, so he shaved his head to look like hers. Mm-hmm. Just a good guy.
1: Yeah.
0: And he's taking something that was a negative and could have been really, he could have been real mad about it thrown a stink and done the whole thing.
2: Right, yeah.
0: But instead, he still had his petty ways, which I love so much.
1: But in a good way.
0: In a good way. That's that's like petty for a purpose.
1: Yes.
2: Okay. I'm gonna say, yeah. Petty,
0: that's actually petty my new charity.
2: But petty for a purpose works better.
0: I am starting a new charity called Petty for a Purpose. And he is the one that I'm going to immediately. But yeah, he's pledging. So hopefully this weekend at the game, he gets tackles, he gets sacks, he gets interceptions. Exceptions, forced fumbles, because all of that is going to a great cause. And if you want to link up to the three things I am loving today, head to mix959.com.

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0: helping you survive the school drop-off line, one laugh at a time. Tanya, Brooke, and Jay are two girls and a guy on Mix 95.9.
1: I know behind the scenes, I have been complaining about not feeling well this week. Mm-hmm. It has just hit me. It started on Sunday. I wasn't feeling great. And I will say Sunday, I was like, this could be because I had a fun weekend. Mm-hmm. Oh. Friends were in town. I'm like, I can't just...
2: It was a holiday weekend.
1: Yeah. I can't blame the universe on this one. This might be my own fault. And I don't ever allow, I don't reward bad behavior, even when it comes to myself. So if I'm the one that did it to myself, you better power through.
3: Yeah.
1: Okay. You know, I'm a millennial, and that's what we learned. Doesn't matter. If you were at the club till 4 a.m., you still go to work the next day. At 6 o'clock, even if you're wearing the clothes from last night and whatever. You Facts. Make it work because you decided.
2: I don't know if that's a millennial thing because I've never met another millennial that has that same...
1: No?
2: Stop, no.
1: Well, elder millennial. Elder.
2: Maybe that's what it is. Okay. I was gonna say.
1: Elder millennial.
2: If you say 4 a.m., then you tell work I'm not coming
3: I'm
2: in.
3: I'm out sick.
1: No, like, but it's always been that for me, right? Like, if I did it to myself, it's my own fault. And then Sunday, I wasn't feeling well. And then Monday, and again, powered through because my friend was in town. Monday didn't feel well. Tuesday didn't feel well. Wednesday didn't feel well. It was just like, my tummy was hurt. Everything was off. I was tired. It definitely felt... More than food poisoning, more than alcohol poisoning. there was a bug of some sort. There was something that got me, right?
2: And you weren't eating. You were afraid to eat because you weren't able to keep it in.
1: Wasn't great. Yeah. And then I haven't been sleeping. And yesterday, and I've made it to work. I've been here every day. Powered through, tried to stay away from people as much as possible. Sorry, you two.
2: When did we get that break?
3: We don't
1: you
3: get that.
1: Didn't, so sorry if it happens to you. But then I was talking to Alexis yesterday, who works in our sales department. Mm-hmm. And we were chit-chatting and she's like, how are you? And I'm like, I don't feel good. She's like, yeah, you look a little tired. And you know, when anybody says that to you, it's like, thanks a lot.
2: Yeah.
1: And she wasn't trying to be mean.
2: I teach Tanya that. She tried to tell me that. I'm like, you don't tell people
1: don't
2: that.
1: Do that. But
3: the way you tell me stuff, Jay.
1: She wasn't wrong though, because I've been waking up every single hour and not sleeping at all for the past 3-4 days, right? And she goes, you know, Aubrey wasn't feeling good this week either. That's her daughter. Mm-hmm. And I said, oh no, what's wrong with my girl? She's like, just not feeling good, blah, blah, blah, blah. We were going through all the stuff. And she goes, you know, the kids are back in school.
3: Yeah.
1: And I went, ding, ding. What? Whenever kids go back to school, it was like something clicked in my head. She goes, I think something's going around. The kids are back in school and they're starting to spread it. Whenever kids are back in school, that's when everybody starts to get sick again. Because all the germs are being spread. Y'all are looking at me like I'm crazy.
2: Yeah, this feels like a...
1: No?
2: Yeah.
3: I mean, were you partying with the kids? I'm just confused.
1: I mean, duh. Who do you think I party with?
2: that's what I was trying to figure out. Yeah.
3: I was like, you went to a school party?
1: No, but just being out at restaurants. Okay. Being out at, you know, the grocery store. We did a lot of Labor Day shopping for food and things like that because we had people over.
3: Right.
1: Everybody's touching different carts. Everybody's, you know...
3: It's that makes sense.
1: Door handles, things. You don't think
3: well,
1: so?
3: Well, you know, in the wintertime, well, when it cools off for some reason, I don't think things stay airborne longer. And we are no doctors or scientists.

0: scientist, but this is why people get the flu during cold weather. So it could be something to that, but right. I don't think
1: we haven't really gotten cold weather.
0: But I'm just saying a break, like the humidity is lower. Like a you have little, to think yeah. about that. So this is like they're telling you now you should get your flu shot about now or October.
1: Yeah.
0: So she could be onto something. But what clubs were you at with the kids is what I want
1: to
0: know.
1: Well, she's thinking, yeah, the kids brought it to their parents. I know. She hung out with the parents.
0: Right.
1: I mean, I'm not feeling great. And I just got off a cruise with a bunch of 70-year-olds.
2: Well, but that makes sense, too.
1: There were no kids there.
0: They're the problem, too, Jay.
2: Being on a cruise, though,
0: yes.
2: A lot of people get sick when they go on a cruise because they're circulating the same, you know, that everybody's in the same space. The air is the same.
0: Trust me.
2: You're going to get the food from the buffet that everybody's touching.
0: I had COVID. I came back from the Virgin Cruise with COVID.
1: Right.
0: It's not a fun thing. So kids and elderly.
2: Yes.
1: Well, I mean, I don't know that I agree with it, but I'm on board with the idea of just more reasons why kids are horrible. So,
0: Jay.
1: I mean, I can't hate on that.
0: You're terrible.
2: I'm just saying, wash your hands,
0: yes.
2: use some hand sanitizer, and stay away from children.
1: Lock the children up.

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1: New accident, Mount Pleasant, North Highway 17 at Hungry Neck Boulevard. Can't see this on the traffic cams, but there was a breakdown. 526 westbound, mile marker 21 in the middle lane. On I-26, 41-minute drive, Somerville to downtown. 972-11.

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0: CHR is sporty, ready for the scene. 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
2: All right, we're doing this.
0: BZ is the OG, a classic, classy ride. 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
1: Where'd that come from?
0: Where did what come from?
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1: I had to go on a mission yesterday, and hear me out, and I know the people that live in this quaint little lovely town won't agree with me, but y'all need more.
2: Okay. What? Maybe
1: y'all
2: they
1: need
2: do
1: more.
2: Agree with you.
1: Well, I don't know. Now, the population in 2026, they say, is only 1,875 people. I'm talking about St. George, South Carolina.
3: Oh, yeah. Nashville, St. George.
2: Where is St. George near? Because I don't think I've ever been there.
1: Harleyville, Ridgeville.
2: Okay.
1: If you're going up 26.
2: Yes.
1: It's before you get to 95. If you were going to Jay's parents' house.
2: Okay.
3: Yeah, like when you went up to Santee.
2: When we went to the Grits Festival.
3: Before you turned off. Yeah.
2: Oh, yes.
3: Yeah.
2: That place is so cute.
3: I haven't been there in years for the Grits Festival. I used to go up there for that. And
1: right.
3: I remember when I would go for that, that main street where it all took place on was all kind of closed storefronts when I was there.
2: Right. I remember driving through and being like, this could be the next... What's that show you watch, Jay? Hometown
3: Next
2: Reno?
3: Hometown Makeover?
2: Yes. Like, it looks like one of those places that if somebody came in and gave the city or the business owners just a little bit of money, it could really renovate that entire downtown area.
1: Right. I agree. I want two things for them. I want them to be in a Hallmark movie.
2: Yes.
1: One.
2: Okay.
1: Oh. And then I also want them to have the things that we have here. Like,
3: well, I think
1: more restaurants.
3: Oh, I was going to say, I think the part of the appeal is that they don't have all the things we have here, like traffic.
1: Right, and I don't know if the people of that town want it or the mayor has positioned it and everybody shot it down, but the reason I say this is because it was time for me to get something to eat. I left work and I had to go straight there.
3: Mm-hmm.
1: And then I was like, ooh, well, let me go get me something to eat.
2: Right.
3: Yeah, so you went over to Bistro 221 then.
1: No, there's a Bistro? There's a Bistro at St.
3: George? Bistro 221 on Parlor Avenue. You didn't stop by there?
1: I did not.
3: Oh, okay, then I know where you went.
1: Where did I go?
3: I know, you went over to Nanny's Kitchen then. You went over to Nanny's.
1: You know
3: Nanny's,
1: what? I heard great
3: also
1: things about
3: Parlor.
1: Nanny. I also saw a nice little house that I might want to buy.

0: bar, and of course, you cannot. You cannot compete with the Subway there at the gas station.
1: Oh, that's Subway, and there they do it right.
2: Mm-hmm. You know I love a tuna sandwich from a Subway. I didn't really, you know what? I'm so dumb. I didn't even think to Google
1: what was around.
2: Right, I just figured I'd waste gas.
0: You just wander around?
2: Yeah, I just wandered. I was like, I'll find something eventually, and I didn't run into any of those places.
0: No, you gotta know.
2: In my 22.
1: In my dream world, in Tanya's Hallmark movie that's going to be filmed in St. George.
2: Yes.
0: Yeah, which I think is a great idea.
1: You are going to get the house, you and Harry.
2: Okay.
1: You're going to renovate it.
2: Yes.
1: You are opening your shop. And in the beginning, you're going to have trouble with Skinnards and probably with a nanny.
2: Right.
1: You and Nanny are going to have...
0: You ain't from here.
2: Right.
1: Giorgio's going to be cool, but you and Nanny are going to have a little thing because she thinks you're trying to compete with her.
2: Right, I get
1: like,
2: that.
1: I'm not.
2: And I will... Nanny, I will be competition. But
0: we can't have nannies and Tanya.
1: Right. Ultimately, at the end of the day, she's going to find out that she and what was the Giorgio's. That she and Giorgio are actually related by some distant cousin by marriage twice.
0: Oh, really?
1: And he is actually a gazillionaire. He's going to invest in all of the downtown.
2: Oh, my
1: God. You guys are starting a restaurant association.
2: Oh.
1: And basically the entire town of St. George is
0: next thing you know,
1: revitalized.
0: You're popping up on all the magazine covers about the best places to eat in
2: bon
0: the
2: appetit.
0: South.
2: Bon appetit.
0: Yeah.
2: Well, hello.
1: I can't wait.
2: So for the 1,800 people that live there, don't fight me on this. This is just comedy.
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1: Picture this. It's 95 degrees outside on a sweltering afternoon. Your air conditioner suddenly stopped blowing cold air, and your house is heating up fast. 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

0: helping you survive the school drop-off line, one laugh at a time. 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
1: Tanya, you were talking about going to St. George.
2: Oh, I loved it there.
1: And how you thought it was so cute, but like it needs some more spots, right?
2: I think it needs to just be in the spotlight and shine a little more because it's quite quaint.
1: It really is. It's such a cute area.
2: Mm-hmm.
1: And soon it will be, I'm sure, developed as we see the way the Lowcountry is moving and working.
2: Yeah.
1: And it is definitely going to be one of those places that we're going to wish in probably 15 years we had bought property there.
2: Right. Mm-hmm. Well, I did find us a house if you want to invest with me.
1: I know. I'm excited about
3: and
1: that.
3: It's probably a lot cheaper than it is here.
2: Yep.
1: But speaking of places growing, I saw that today they are officially launching the plan for Blackwell's Corner.
2: Okay.
3: Because they've been talking about it for like 2 years.
2: What is this?
1: So this is the first ever town center that is going into Hanahan. It's where Blackwell's Hardware location used to be.
3: Mm-hmm.
1: They closed in early 2025 over on Yeaman's Hall.
2: That's another place I've never been to, but I hear it's up and coming.
1: Mm-hmm.
3: Well, you ever spent time in Hanahan?
2: The only time, this is terrible to say, the only time I've ever really gone to Hanahan was to get scratch off tickets because I found out that they had
3: a hot spot
2: in Hanahan. And then I did go to the Lowe's grocery store.
1: Okay.
3: The Lowe's Foods?
2: Yeah, Lowe's Foods. Yeah, that's the only time.
3: Tanner Plantation.
2: That's the only time I've ever.
3: One of the places I lived in Hanahan was.
2: Yeah, but other than that, that's another place that I don't ever frequent, but I hear it's lovely.
1: Well, and I heard from a friend who is selling their house that basically the real estate agent said that Hanahan is the next
2: area.
1: Yeah. Like that's where people.
3: It's hemmed in. It's one of those. It's surrounded on all sides, so it can't get any bigger. But it's a hot zip code.
1: Yes.
3: So like when I sold my house there towards the end of the pandemic, there were two houses in Hanahan for sale.
2: Two
3: and
2: out of all of Hanahan.
3: I had one of them.
1: Wow.
3: It sold before it was ever on the market because there's just not any more room to really expand.

0: And another thing about Hanahan, and I wish I would have moved there at some point, I think. Mm-hmm. It's very close to everything.
1: Yeah, it's right between North Charleston and Goose Creek.
0: Yeah, the highways, 526 is right there. If you next make another Park turn, you Park Circle.
1: I do miss that commute coming here
0: that
1: from Hanahan.
0: That would have been nice.
1: Oh, that was great. Yeah, you just head up North Rhett, get on 526, boom, I was here in like 10 minutes.
0: So now they're getting a shopping center.
2: They are. So I don't know if it's going to be like Town Center in Mount Pleasant.
1: It's a downtown restaurants, like a
0: really?
1: Whole, like it's a downtown. They've already got one restaurant there. There used to be a BP gas station that they completely overhauled and turned into Johnny's Garage.
2: Oh, I've heard of that place, and I haven't been yet, but I really want to.
1: Yeah.
2: Yeah, they've got, like, killer hot dogs, like Chicago-style hot dogs.
1: And pizza and all kinds of stuff. It's a really cool kind of retro bar scene, and then they've got, like, you know, car seats that you sit on for stools.
0: Love that.
1: And there's a really great Mexican restaurant they built right next door to it. And then right across the street where it used to be Blackwell's is what's becoming sort of the downtown. It's more Park Circle.
0: Okay. Yeah.
2: They say 40,000 square feet, but they're doing their groundbreaking ceremony today at 11:30.
0: Okay.
2: So that's going on. Very exciting. And I saw y'all in Somerville, downtown Somerville, you're getting something too. Construction is underway on a new venue that's supposed to be, I think it's three floors. I could not find the word
1: floor.
2: Is
1: this the brewery over there where they built the new St. Francis, not St. Mm-hmm. Francis, the hospital and all that by
0: Nexton?
1: No, you pass it all the time on Bacon's Bridge.
2: I know what you're talking about.
1: The bank is open, and they built the apartment complex, and they're building a brewery there.
0: I do know what you're talking about.
1: I think they call it.
0: Yes.
2: This is going to be called, it's located at Bonaire Park.
0: See, that's a whole new street.
2: But it's a three-floor event space that's going to have a restaurant with a rooftop bar, which is a first for the Dorchester County and the surrounding areas.
0: Right.
1: Yeah.
2: And it's supposed to have, like, overlooking, like, downtown Somerville. So,
1: I don't know where that... I know there's like, one street in from downtown. They're building some apartments or townhouses or something. Maybe it's part of that. I don't know where Bonaire Park is.
0: I think that's a whole new name of a street that they... Because I've never heard... And me and you, we've been in Somerville for a very long time. I've never heard of it. But the thing about... I love the fact that there's so much growth.
2: Yes.
0: They're not really widening the streets or adding lanes is my only
2: problem. It's going to be like Mount Pleasant. It's going to be like downtown. It's going to be like Park Circle. I mean, the beauty of it is you're going to have a bunch of new places. Like you were saying, you wish that there were more spots in St. George.
0: Right.
1: This is what you get.
2: Yes, it's not going to be great for the traffic
1: this
2: and the infrastructure.
1: This is why we have to move and buy this house in St. George that Tanya found.
0: I'm moving to St. George.

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1: Accident downtown St. Philip and Calhoun in Mount Pleasant, North 17 and Hungry Neck Boulevard. North Charleston, 526 eastbound at the I-26 interchange, and a breakdown 526 westbound, mile marker 21 on the Don Holt middle lane. 97211.
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0: Picture this. It's 95 degrees outside on a sweltering afternoon. Your air conditioner suddenly stopped blowing cold air, and your house is heating up fast. When your home feels like an oven, you can't afford to wait 3 or 4 days for a technician to finally show up. Aubrey at Holy City Heating and Air explains how quickly their local team responds when heat waves hit Charleston.
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What up, y'all? It's Ellie Roll. I'm so happy. NFL football is back. The Seahawks took it to the Patriots last night. It was a close game. Drake May couldn't get it done. Sorry. Thursday night football tonight.

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1: 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I did a little cooking for breakfast this morning. 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And I just rubbed my eyes. 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

0: Picture this. It's 95 degrees outside on a sweltering afternoon. Your air conditioner suddenly stopped blowing cold air, and your house is heating up fast. When your home feels like an oven, you can't afford to wait 3 or 4 days for a technician to finally show up. Aubrey at Holy City Heating and Air explains how quickly their local team responds when heat waves hit Charleston.
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another career milestone as Billboard officially crowned her. Yes, this song, Choosing Texas, the number one song of the summer. Mix 95.9 artist dominated airplay and streaming all season. Literally, her song, this one, was number one all summer long.

Mix 95.9, local first, a new manufacturer is coming to Dorchester County. Carolina Heavy Steel is investing $15 million in a Ridgeville facility that's expected to create up to 50 skilled trade jobs right there in Ridgeville.

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0: Picture this. It's 95 degrees outside on a sweltering afternoon. Your air conditioner suddenly stopped blowing cold air, and your house is heating up fast. When your home feels like an oven, you can't afford to wait 3 or 4 days for a technician to finally show up. Aubrey at Holy City Heating and Air explains how quickly their local team responds when heat waves hit Charleston.
1: There are many days where we can get somebody out there that day. 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

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I will be enjoying a little country music over at Firefly tonight. If the weather holds up, that is. I know it's rain or shine, but it's a little muddy. I can't.

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0: Picture this. It's 95 degrees outside on a sweltering afternoon. Your air conditioner suddenly stopped blowing cold air, and your house is heating up fast. When your home feels like an oven, you can't afford to wait 3 or 4 days for a technician to finally show up. 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

Mix 95.9, local first. Here's some good news today. During the peak of hurricane season, forecasters say that currently no immediate concerns for tropical development in the Atlantic through at least the end of this weekend. Good news for us here on the coast. All right.

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Keep that umbrella handy over the weekend. Charleston should reach around 89 today, which isn't too bad, but a few isolated storms are possible. Before rain, the rain chances increase Friday and continue through the weekend. When you call

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Here's Somber. Here's your low country weather for Charleston, West Ashley. Rest of today, sun and clouds, 88. Storms, 88 tomorrow. Saturday and Sunday, sun and clouds, scattered storms here and there, 87. Next high.

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2: Gerald's Tires and Brakes, 843 Traffic.
3: Taking a look at your Thursday afternoon traffic, seeing a collision on Remount Road and Shelton Street, one on North Highway 17 and Whitehall Drive, another collision at Meeting Street and Hassel Street, one at King Street and Horlbeck Alley, one outside the GNC at Dorchester and Westcott, another collision outside the Food Lion on Dorchester and Leeds, incident at the Ashley Gardens Alzheimer's Special Care Center on Henry Tecklenburg Drive, one at the West Ashley Center for Advanced Studies on West Wildcat Boulevard, and one in front of the Wapu Cut Bridge on Folly Road. This is Matthew in your 843 Traffic Center, 972-1152.
4: Picture this. It's 95 degrees outside on a sweltering afternoon. 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

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Sun and clouds for the rest of the afternoon. 88 storms tomorrow. 88 again. And the next high tide will be at 826.

The mix fan of the day, Ariel Jackman of Somerville. What's up, Ariel? Have a great rest of your day and a great weekend coming up. 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
1: Gerald's Tires and Brakes, 843 Traffic.
2: Watching an accident outside the Post and Courier building on Columbus Street. Another incident on the Wapoo Cut Bridge on Folly Road. Collision at the Sphinx on West Montague Avenue. 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Seeing a collision at Meeting Street and Hassel Street. And one at North Highway 17 in Whitehall Drive. Also be aware of a few disabled vehicles. One at the East Montague Avenue on-ramp. And one at Morrison Drive and Conroy Street. This is Matthew in your 843 Traffic Center, 972-1150.
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0: Fitzgerald's Tires and Brakes, 843 Traffic.
1: Taking a look at your 4 o'clock hour, seeing an incident at exit 18B on 526 westbound. Another collision in front of the Dunkin' Donuts on Savannah Highway. Collision at the Rivers Otranto Murphy's Express. One on Harriet Street and Rutledge Avenue. Another incident at West Montague Avenue and Dorchester Road. Accident on Clements Ferry Road. One at the West Ashley Center for Advanced Studies on West Wildcat Boulevard. And still keeping an eye on a disabled vehicle at Morrison Drive and Conroy Street. This is Matthew in your 843 Traffic Center, 972-1152.
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1: Gerald's Tires and Brakes, 843 Traffic.
2: Getting ready to head into your 5 o'clock hour, looking at the traffic out there. Smash up at Long Point Road and Egypt Road. Collision on the Don Holt Bridge eastbound upslope. One at Glen McConnell Parkway and Charlie Hall Boulevard. Collision at Murphy's Express on Rivers and Otranto. One on the Westmoreland Bridge eastbound. One at the Maybank Highway and Rivers Avenue Food Lion. One at Taco Bell on Savannah Highway. Smash up on Clements Ferry Road. Another at Dunkin' Donuts on Savannah Highway. And an incident at exit 18B on 526 westbound. Give us a call. Let us know what you see. 972-1152.
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Storms 88 tomorrow, Saturday and Sunday, sun and clouds, and some more scattered storms possible. 87, 826 the next high tide.

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0: Gerald's Tires and Brakes, 843 Traffic.
1: Finally hitting that 5 o'clock jam up. Incident on I-26 eastbound at mile marker 218. Both right lanes are closed. Another incident at 526 eastbound at mile marker 16 off International Boulevard. Crash I-26 westbound at exit 211 towards Aviation Avenue. And still keeping an eye on that incident on the Donhole Bridge heading eastbound. Mid 5 o'clock hour, going to be a slow ride home. Take it easy, y'all. This is Matthew in your 843 Traffic Center, 972-1150.
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1: Watching your traffic in the 6 o'clock hour, I-26 eastbound at mile marker 218. Both right lanes are still closed from an accident up there. Also seeing an accident at Publix at Ashley Landing on Sam Rittenberg Boulevard. Smash up at Stahl Road and Ashley Phosphate Road. One at Maybank Highway and Plymouth Avenue. One at My Three Dogs on Dorchester Road. Another at Jones Ford on Rivers Avenue. One at Lowe's Foods on Highway 41. And hopefully that accident on the Don Holt Bridge eastbound upslope is going to be cleared out pretty soon. This is Matthew in your 843 Traffic Center, 972-1152.
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95.9 Charleston's Hit Music Station with Joe over here in your low country weather for Sullivan's Island and the Peninsula. Storms for tomorrow, 88. Sun and clouds Saturday and Sunday, and the chance for more scattered storms both days, 87. Next high tide at 826.

I'm Joe. I gotta go. Again, thank you for making me a part of your Thursday workday and drive home. Have a great and safe night. And Party Marty is here at 7. He will be joining you then on Mix 95.9. I can't.

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1: 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You're the Mix Fan of the Day, Ariel. 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It's fun.

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0: Picture this. It's 95 degrees outside on a sweltering afternoon. Your air conditioner suddenly stopped blowing cold air, and your house is heating up fast. 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Aubrey at Holy City Heating and Air explains how quickly their local team responds when heat waves hit Charleston.
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